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And that's Alicia Moffitt and Lay Your Light. That opens up the 6 o'clock hour here on a Monday morning with Paul Am on Spud FM. Good to have you along with me this morning, and I hope your day's getting off to a good start. 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
2: 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Can't decide on just one Caesar? 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
1: Spud FM weather for Summerside. A mix of sun and cloud today. There's a chance of a shower early this morning. Winds from the northwest 20 to 40, highs 20. Cloudy periods tonight, lows 11. Tuesday, a mix of sun and cloud, highs 21. Wednesday, a mix of sun and cloud, highs 21. And on Thursday, a mix of sun and cloud, highs 21 degrees.
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0: That's Canada's Justin Bieber and Speed Demon on Spud FM with Paul M. Checking in with you on this Monday morning. Stratford's planning chair says a new blueprint that will shape how the town grows is nearly finished, and council could sign off on it before the upcoming municipal election in November. Now, the town of Stratford is updating its official plan and zoning and development bylaw, the core documents that guide where and how new homes and businesses are built in a community. A draft of the plan and bylaw has been available for public review following nearly 2 years of consultation. We're at the end of the road, said Jeff McDonald, chair of the town's Planning, Development, and Heritage Committee. We are anticipating that this will go to first reading to council in September. And from there, we're looking to get it adopted certainly before this council's mandate expires in November.
1: 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And, of course, lift properly. 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
4: Waking up next to you. 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Show downtown what it's all about. Something kind of like we used to do. 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

0: Song called The Punisher on Spud FM with Paul M. on this Monday. Time for our Vogue Optical web poll question of the day. We ask a different question every day, Monday through Friday at this time. Our question is posted over at spud.fm. We'd love to hear from you. Question today, should the government take stronger action to address the harms caused by gambling? Now, Stats Canada found that 64.5% of Canadians aged 15 and older, roughly 18.9 million people, gamble at least once in a recent year. The large majority do so without harm, treating it as an occasional entertainment piece. So we're asking, should government get involved here, take a stronger action to address the harms caused by gambling, yes or no? So our question is over at spud.fm, and we'd love to hear from you.
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0: Spud FM weather for Summerside, a mix of sun and cloud today. There's a chance of a shower early this morning. Winds from the northwest 20 to 40, highs 20. Cloudy periods tonight, lows 11. Tuesday, a mix of sun and cloud, highs 21. Wednesday, a mix of sun and cloud, highs 21. And on Thursday, a mix of sun and cloud, highs 21 degrees.
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0: That's Billie Eilish and Bad Guy on Spud FM with Paul Am on a Monday morning.
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2: Good morning. Eastlink is warning customers of a potential data breach that may have exposed customer names, contact details, account numbers, and PINs. CBC reports the company says it doesn't believe credit card or banking information was exposed. Some of the affected customers were sent an email late Friday with more customers expected to be contacted. Eastlink said accounts may have been compromised between late Wednesday and early Thursday morning. The company said yesterday that the breach applies to about 75,000 accounts covering internet, television, and landline services. Three federal by-elections will be held today. Voters will head to the polls to elect an MP in North Vancouver, Capilano in BC, Beaches East York in Ontario, and Chicoutimi-Lafjord in Quebec. The Liberals still have a 171-member majority, while the other parties have a combined 166 seats. The Liberals secured a 174-seat majority in the House of Commons in April by winning three by-elections and having five opposition MPs cross the floor. There are still three by-elections to be called in the upcoming months. The federal government must secure at least two of the six empty seats to maintain its majority. New data from Statistics Canada says PEI residents throw out less garbage per person than anyone else in the country. CBC reports the latest data for 2024 shows Islanders produced about half the national average of trash per capita, but total waste did rise since the 2022 data. Stats Canada collects data from communities, waste commissions, and businesses that work in that sector. The data is collected at the point of disposal or sorting, not from individual households. Maxime Godette, who is responsible for Stats Canada's waste management survey, tells CBC that PEI was the pioneer in implementing composting collection in the country, which is also reflected in the data. In sports, the Blue Jays swept Seattle with a 7-0 win yesterday. Toronto is a game and a half back of Cleveland for the final AL wildcard spot after Cleveland downed the Royals 11-1. Elsewhere, the Yankees beat the Red Sox 16-1. The Ottawa Redblacks remain winless on the CFL season at 0-11 after a 45-24 loss to the BC Lions. In MHL preseason action, Miramichi beat West Kent 3-2, Summerside edged Amherst 4-3 in overtime, Grand Falls topped Edmonton 4-2 and Campbellton 3-2, while the Tigers beat the Blizzard 3-0. And in tennis, Novak Djokovic lost in five sets in the first round of the U.S. Open to Mariano Nivone last night. Now you're up to date. I'm James Faulkner.
3: Spud FM weather for Summerside, a mix of sun and cloud today. There's a chance of a shower early this morning. Winds from the northwest 20 to 40, highs 20. Cloudy periods tonight, lows 11. Tuesday, a mix of sun and cloud, highs 21. Wednesday, a mix of sun and cloud, highs 21. And on Thursday, a mix of sun and cloud, highs 21 degrees.
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Right Zone from Ariana Grande here on Spud, opening up the 7 o'clock hour on this Monday morning with Paul M. Here's Sean Mendez, Something Big.

0: And that's Shawn Mendes, Something Big on Spud FM with Paul M. So Mike Myers danced like nobody was watching in a Toronto subway station, and apparently nobody was. The Canadian comedy icon posted an Instagram video on Thursday of himself prancing and leaping and twirling through Toronto's Bloor Yonge Station. Commuters appeared oblivious, accompanied by a keyboardist, busker, tickling the ivories nearby. The Scarborough-born star, known for creating iconic characters on Saturday Night Live and starring in hit films like Austin Powers, Wayne's World, and Shrek, gave it his all. His dance uniform of choice was simple: a black George Harrison t-shirt and army cargo pants. And commuters walked by, barely batting an eyelash. In the comments section of the video, the disbelief was apparent, with fans that so many would dare pass one of the country's greatest comedy exports without so much as a polite Canadian nod. Spud FM weather for Summerside: a mix of sun and cloud today. There's a chance of a shower early this morning. Winds from the northwest 20 to 40, highs 20. Cloudy periods tonight, lows 11. Tuesday, a mix of sun and cloud, highs 21. Wednesday, a mix of sun and cloud, highs 21. And on Thursday, a mix of sun and cloud, highs 21 degrees.
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0: That's Drake with Rihanna and the song called Take Care on Sweat FM. Wile E. Coyote has employed every conceivable gadget in his fruitless decades-long pursuit of the Roadrunner. But what if this futility isn't his fault? What if it's the fault of the Acme Corporation? What if the company behind such items as the Instant Tunnel and the do-it-yourself tornado kit just makes bad products? That's the premise of Coyote versus Acme, in which our hapless hero engages an equally hapless lawyer to take on the Acme Corporation in court for the physical suffering he's endured using their products. Now, the film finally hits theaters. At the end of last week, after taking a route to the big screen, a curious route, completed in 2023, it was shelved by Warner Brothers. Discovery is a tax write-off and only reviewed when the independent distributor Ketchup Entertainment bought the rights last year to celebrate the spirit of the film. A story started to list its favorite anti-capitalist movies from the last 40 years.
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4: Good morning. A decision by Google Maps to label Lake Ontario as Lake America has caused a number of Canadian agencies to have to correct the name as they pull map data directly from the company. CTV reports Hydro One, the LCBO, and public transit agency Metrolinx in Ontario are among those affected. The map update follows an executive order by U.S. President Donald Trump on Thursday to have the lake formally changed to be called Lake America in U.S. databases and maps. Google says Canadian users will still see it labeled as Lake Ontario, while other mapping services like Apple Maps and MapQuest have not yet adopted the president's update. Ontario Premier Doug Ford says President Trump can call it whatever he wants, but the rest of the world will always call it Lake Ontario. Eastlink is warning customers of a potential data breach that may have exposed customer names, contact details, account numbers, and PINs. CBC reports the company says it doesn't believe credit card or banking information was exposed. Some of the affected customers were sent an email late Friday, with more customers expected to be contacted. Eastlink said accounts may have been compromised between late Wednesday and early Thursday morning. The company said yesterday that the breach applies to about 75,000 accounts covering internet, television, and landline services. Catch Basin Repairs will reduce traffic to stop and go along Mount Edward Road and Belvedere Avenue today. The City of Charlottetown says the work will take place from 7 a.m. to 3 p.m. Traffic control personnel and signage will be in place. Motorists are advised to use caution when traveling through the area. Meanwhile, the City of Summerside says there will be utility work completed at Water Street and McEwen Road today. The work will take place between 8 a.m. and noon. Flaggers will be on site and there will be intermittent interruptions. Motorists are encouraged to take alternate routes. In sports, Max Scherzer struck out 10 in 7 innings to move into 9th on the all-time list as the Blue Jays swept the Mariners with a 7-0 win to remain a game and a half behind Cleveland for the final AL wildcard spot. Elsewhere in the majors, the Yankees hammered the Red Sox 16-1. In the MHL preseason, Miramichi beat West Kent 3-2, Summerside edged Amherst 4-3 in overtime, Grand Falls topped Edmonton 4-2 and Campbellton 3-2, while the Tigers beat the Blizzard 3-0. Week 13 in the CFL wrapped up yesterday as BC beat Ottawa 45-24 to drop the Red Blacks to 0-11. And in tennis, Novak Djokovic is out of the U.S. Open after a first-round defeat to Mariano Nivone last night. Now you're up to date. I'm James Faulkner.
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6: Spud FM weather for Summerside, a mix of sun and cloud today. There's a chance of a shower early this morning. Winds from the northwest 20 to 40, highs 20. Cloudy periods tonight, lows 11. Tuesday, a mix of sun and cloud, highs 21. Wednesday, a mix of sun and cloud, highs 21. And on Thursday, a mix of sun and cloud, highs 21 degrees.
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7: They say the holy water's watered down, and this town's lost its faith. Our colors will fade eventually, so if our time is running out, day after day, we'll make the mundane a masterpiece. Oh my, my, oh my, my love, I take one look at you, you're taking me out.

0: That's Cameron Whitcomb, Kingdom of Fear on Spud FM. We have a weather update, but first, our Vogue Optical web poll question of the day. Should government take stronger action to address the harms caused by gambling? Yes or no? Should government take a stronger action to address the harms caused by gambling? Yes or no? Now, Stats Canada found that 64.5% of Canadians age 15 and older, about 18.9 million people, gambled at least once in a recent year, but that large majority did so without harm, treating it as occasional entertainment. So does the government need to get involved by telling you what you can't do with your own money? Spud FM weather for Summerside, a mix of sun and cloud today. There's a chance of a shower early this morning. Winds from the northwest 20 to 40, highs 20. Cloudy periods tonight, lows 11. Tuesday, a mix of sun and cloud, highs 21. Wednesday, a mix of sun and cloud, highs 21. And on Thursday, a mix of sun and cloud, highs 21 degrees.
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0: That's Cat's Eye and Animal. Nice song. New one for us. Here on Spot FM with Paul M. We're on our way to 8 o'clock this morning. I'm going to, let's see, what do I have something for you here? From the city of Summerside, utility work. You know, what's new, but great time of year to get that work done. At Water Street and McEwen Road near Summerside Chrysler Dodge today, starting at 8 and going until noon, motorists will notice intermittent interruptions, flaggers on site. So you're encouraged to take an alternate route or to obey those traffic personnel and signage in the work area. So not only that on Water Street East, that's at the corner of McEwen Road and Water Street East around Summerside Chrysler Dodge, but they're building a sidewalk. Water Street East, going up Reed's Hill. Now, Reed's Hill, you got to be a local, right? Reed's Hill, that's from Tim Hortons up to the lights. On the right-hand side, if you're driving into town, there's work going on there. Now, things have moved along very nicely, very, very smoothly last week, and there's no doubt that the same will happen this week. But just to be aware that there are personnel, flagging personnel and the like. Cones are up, and just, you know, just be aware when you're driving to be careful because people are, you know, working and in and out. And anyway, so lots of work going on here in the city of Summerside. And of course, I would imagine as much as possible before the snow flies, right?
1: Everything you need to know brought to you by the city of Summerside.
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5: Good morning. Eastlink is warning customers of a potential data breach that may have exposed customer names, contact details, account numbers, and PINs. CBC reports the company says it doesn't believe credit card or banking information was exposed. Some of the affected customers were sent an email late Friday with more customers expected to be contacted. Eastlink said accounts may have been compromised between late Wednesday and early Thursday morning. The company said yesterday that the breach applies to about 75,000 accounts covering internet, television, and landline services. Three federal by-elections will be held today. Voters will head to the polls to elect an MP in North Vancouver, Capilano in BC, Beaches East York in Ontario, and Chicoutimi-Lafjord in Quebec. The Liberals still have a 171-member majority, while the other parties have a combined 166 seats. The Liberals secured a 174-seat majority in the House of Commons in April by winning three by-elections and having five opposition MPs cross the floor. There are still three by-elections to be called in the upcoming months. The federal government must secure at least two of the six empty seats to maintain its majority. New data from Statistics Canada says PEI residents throw out less garbage per person than anyone else in the country. CBC reports the latest data for 2024 shows Islanders produced about half the national average of trash per capita, but total waste did rise since the 2022 data. Stats Canada collects data from communities, waste commissions, and businesses that work in that sector. The data is collected at the point of disposal or sorting, not from individual households. Maxime Godette, who is responsible for Stats Canada's waste management survey, tells CBC that PEI was the pioneer in implementing composting collection in the country, which is also reflected in the data. In sports, the Blue Jays swept Seattle with a 7-0 win yesterday. Toronto is a game and a half back of Cleveland for the final AL wildcard spot after Cleveland downed the Royals 11-1. Elsewhere, the Yankees beat the Red Sox 16-1. The Ottawa Redblacks remain winless on the CFL season at 0-11 after a 45-24 loss to the BC Lions. In MHL preseason action, Miramichi beat West Kent 3-2, Summerside edged Amherst 4-3 in overtime, Grand Falls topped Edmonton 4-2 and Campbellton 3-2, while the Tigers beat the Blizzard 3-0. And in tennis, Novak Djokovic lost in five sets in the first round of the U.S. Open to Mariano Navone last night. Now you're up to date. I'm James Faulkner.
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0: Spud FM weather for Summerside, a mix of sun and cloud today. There's a chance of a shower early this morning. Winds from the northwest 20 to 40, highs 20. Cloudy periods tonight, lows 11. Tuesday, a mix of sun and cloud, highs 21. Wednesday, a mix of sun and cloud, highs 21. And on Thursday, a mix of sun and cloud, highs 21 degrees.
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That's Major Lazier and Cold Water opening up the 8 o'clock hour here on Spud FM with Paul M. on this Monday. Olivia Dean now in a couple of minutes.

0: Olivia Dean, a couple of minutes on Sput FM. We have a weather update, but first, there are new rules around potato exports from Prince Edward Island to the U.S. The U.S. Department of Agriculture's Animal and Plant Health Inspection Service said it made the changes in response to the detection of potato wart fungus in a soil sample from a PEI farm in May. The sample was taken as part of their annual testing of island potato fields. Now, the new rules, which take effect October the 5th, will affect U.S. facilities that import bulk shipments of potatoes from PEI for processing, packaging, and repackaging. Potato waste will no longer be permitted for use as animal feed and must be disposed of at an approved site. Other changes include improving labeling requirements, strengthening certification standards for PEI potatoes prior to export, and prohibiting the use of island spuds that are imported as seed potatoes. The U.S. agency said in a news release that managing generated potato waste will significantly reduce the risk of introducing potato wart disease into the United States. Sput FM weather for Summerside, a mix of sun and cloud today. There's a chance of a shower early this morning. Winds from the northwest 20 to 40, highs 20. Cloudy periods tonight, lows 11. Tuesday, a mix of sun and cloud, highs 21. Wednesday, a mix of sun and cloud, highs 21. And on Thursday, a mix of sun and cloud, highs 21 degrees.
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0: That's Billy Cartel and The Way on Spud FM with Paul M. here on this Monday morning. This is a little like out of a, a movie, like a suspense movie or a thriller or something. No one knows where it came from or where it went, but a massive new island might be floating out somewhere in the Williston Reservoir in northern BC. Now, the forested land mass caught the attention of BC Hydro and local residents earlier this month after it was spotted bobbing in a massive man-made lake north of Mackenzie. Now, Rocky Avery says video and pictures of the island were taken by a boater and later shared with him. He posted them on social media, and they quickly went viral. It was pretty amazing to see the site. Never seen anything like that in 40 years in this country, said Avery. There was a big fishing derby coming up, so I wanted to make sure everyone was aware of what was going on, and I wanted BC Hydro to know, too, that it was out there just in case it was floating down their way. Now, the discovery left a BC Hydro spokesperson talking to CBC News, first inquired about the island's origins, and Bob Grammer says he was first skeptical about how the origins of the video became online because of the rise of generated AI technology. Not everything posted online can be trusted as being credible at first glance, he said. It's certainly something we've not heard of before, he said. And with not very many people reporting it, it was difficult to locate. But satellite imagery dated July 21 confirmed the island was in fact real, was floating in the main body of the reservoir west of Finley Bay, about 100 kilometers west of the Bennett Dam. Grammer says the island was estimated around 70 meters wide, 140 meters long, and about 9,800 square meters in area. Apparently, this island now has disappeared.
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4: Good morning. A decision by Google Maps to label Lake Ontario as Lake America has caused a number of Canadian agencies to have to correct the name as they pull map data directly from the company. CTV reports Hydro One, the LCBO, and public transit agency Metrolinx in Ontario are among those affected. The map update follows an executive order by U.S. President Donald Trump on Thursday to have the lake formally changed to be called Lake America in U.S. databases and maps. Google says Canadian users will still see it labeled as Lake Ontario, while other mapping services like Apple Maps and MapQuest have not yet adopted the president's update. Ontario Premier Doug Ford says President Trump can call it whatever he wants, but the rest of the world will always call it Lake Ontario. Eastlink is warning customers of a potential data breach that may have exposed customer names, contact details, account numbers, and PINs. CBC reports the company says it doesn't believe credit card or banking information was exposed. Some of the affected customers were sent an email late Friday, with more customers expected to be contacted. Eastlink said accounts may have been compromised between late Wednesday and early Thursday morning. The company said yesterday that the breach applies to about 75,000 accounts covering internet, television, and landline services. Catch Basin Repairs will reduce traffic to stop and go along Mount Edward Road and Belvedere Avenue today. The City of Charlottetown says the work will take place from 7 a.m. to 3 p.m. Traffic control personnel and signage will be in place. Motorists are advised to use caution when traveling through the area. Meanwhile, the City of Summerside says there will be utility work completed at Water Street and McEwen Road today. The work will take place between 8 a.m. and noon. Flaggers will be on site and there will be intermittent interruptions. Motorists are encouraged to take alternate routes. In sports, Max Scherzer struck out 10 in 7 innings to move into 9th on the all-time list as the Blue Jays swept the Mariners with a 7-0 win to remain a game and a half behind Cleveland for the final AL wildcard spot. Elsewhere in the majors, the Yankees hammered the Red Sox 16-1. In the MHL preseason, Miramichi beat West Kent 3-2, Summerside edged Amherst 4-3 in overtime, Grand Falls topped Edmonton 4-2 and Campbellton 3-2, while the Tigers beat the Blizzard 3-0. Week 13 in the CFL wrapped up yesterday as BC beat Ottawa 45-24 to drop the Red Blacks to 0-11. And in tennis, Novak Djokovic is out of the U.S. Open after a first-round defeat to Mariano Nivone last night. Now you're up to date. I'm James Faulkner.
5: Spud FM weather for Summerside, a mix of sun and cloud today. There's a chance of a shower early this morning. Winds from the northwest 20 to 40, highs 20. Cloudy periods tonight, lows 11. Tuesday, a mix of sun and cloud, highs 21. Wednesday, a mix of sun and cloud, highs 21. And on Thursday, a mix of sun and cloud, highs 21 degrees.
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0: The Weekend with Daft Punk and Starboy on Spud FM. We have a weather update on the way. But first, our Vogue Optical web poll question of the day. And the question is this. Should the government take stronger action to address the harms caused by gambling? Yes or no? So our question is over at spud.fm. We'd love to hear from you. Friday, we left you with this question. Have you ever used an artificial intelligent chatbot for medical advice? Yes or no? Two-thirds of the people that jumped on the website said they had done that, and a third said they have never done that. Spud FM weather for Summerside, a mix of sun and cloud today. There's a chance of a shower early this morning. Winds from the northwest 20 to 40, highs 20. Cloudy periods tonight, lows 11. Tuesday, a mix of sun and cloud, highs 21. Wednesday, a mix of sun and cloud, highs 21. And on Thursday, a mix of sun and cloud, highs 21 degrees.
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1: And that's Alyssa Yacaro with Wild Things on Spud FM. Summerside Western Capitals, they have a couple of games this week. They had a couple of games last week, a home-and-home against Amherst. This coming Saturday, the Capitals are going to play on Prince Edward Island, but the game is going to be at the Wellness Center in Rustico at 7 o'clock, and they are going to be taking on the West Kent Steamers. That's this coming Saturday. Steamers on PEI to take on the Caps, going to be in Rustico at the Wellness Center. Now, the Caps will also be on the road this week. As on Friday, they're going to be in Buktush at the J.K. Irving Center to take on the Steamers. So it's going to be another home-and-home. Caps on the road Friday night, then at home in Rustico, or at least on PEI in Rustico, on Saturday at 7 o'clock.
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0: All right, it's 9:01 on Spot FM with Paul M on a Monday morning, and that was Maroon 5 and Moves Like Jagger. Time for our program, our news program, Let's Talk. And this morning on our program, well, a lot of things happening here overnight and on a Monday as far as politics is concerned. We, today in our program, last week we had, firstly, as you know, we now have three candidates that are running for mayor in the city of Summerside in the upcoming municipal election in November. Former Mayor Basil Stewart, he threw his hat into the ring. Then it was Nathaniel Lyko, and he threw his hat into the ring, and it was anticipated that current Summerside City Councilor and Deputy Mayor Corey Snow would throw his hat in the ring, and he's done that. And so we have three people running for mayor here on the city of Summerside coming up in November. And from now to November, there's still a lot of time. And so potentially more could decide that they would like to run for mayor or run for council as well. The first part of our program dealing with municipal politics, or at least the first couple of weeks as we get ready for the municipal election, we're dealing with mayors, and we'll today in our program, Corey Snow will stop by. We'll talk with Corey this morning about his reasons for running for mayor, and as well, Nathaniel will stop by, or at least we'll give him a call as well, and he'll talk about his reasons for running for mayor. But to start that, the reason why really so many people now are jumping in, our current mayor, Dan Kuchar, has decided to step aside. Now, he said that a number of weeks ago. This last night, I was in conversation with him, and he mentioned that today's the day that he's officially going to announce step aside. And one of the probably worst kept secrets would be that he would run for the leadership of the Liberal Party here on Prince Edward Island provincially. So anyway, firstly, this morning, City of Summerside confirms that Mayor Dan Kuchar has submitted his written notice to the Office of the Chief Administrative Officer that he is stepping down as mayor effective September the 1st, 2026. That would be tomorrow. This comes from, of course, J.P. DeRoge, COO here in the city. On behalf of the city administration, I want to thank Mayor Kuchar for his service to the city of Summerside and wish he and his family well. The Municipal Government Act provides a clear process for the city moving forward. The deputy mayor, Corey Snow, will continue in his role as deputy mayor and will exercise the powers and carry out duties of mayor. The city will follow the required process under the Municipal Government Act through to November the 2nd and general election, municipal election, and subsequently until the new mayor and council are sworn in December. City operations and the work of council will continue through this transition. So that's the first shoe dropping. Dan Kuchar announces he stepped down as mayor of Summerside officially and entered the race to become the next leader of the Prince Edward Island Liberal Party. Kuchar said this this morning, and he has been approved by the leadership candidate, or as a leadership candidate, and will seek to lead the party as it looks to rebuild following the resignation of former leader Robert Mitchell. Now, Kuchar said he decided to run because he sees both a personal opportunity to continue in public service and a need for change in the province. He said he feels there's a lack of vision, there's a lack of cohesiveness and clarity. It's really important to be able to establish a clear vision, to establish plans and steps on how to execute those, to actually get them done and to change the direction. Kuchar said Islanders are feeling concerned and hesitancy about where we're going next, and he wants to respond to that, to be able to continue to better the lives of Islanders, to deliver the change in a way that is respectful and fair, and to give back to the place that has given his family so much. That's what he gets fired up about, and that's what he gets helps get him up in the morning. The deadline for nomination papers for approval is this Friday. Kuchar plans to launch his leadership campaign and outline his priorities at an event in Summerside on September the 13th. Kuchar said his ultimate goal is to become premier if he wins the leadership. He said he'll seek the Liberal nomination in District 21, Summerside Wilmot, in the next provincial election, whether or not he becomes a party leader. The district is currently held by Progressive Conservative MLA Tyler DeRoche, who won about 56% of the vote in the last provincial election. Kuchar noted the Liberals finished third there. He said he's committed to running. In my mind, you run where you live, and that's where I live. That's my house, where my house is. It's my community. Kuchar served as mayor for the past 4 years. Earlier this month, he announced he would step aside. He said the transition at City Hall will follow the process followed by the provincial legislation. We're within a window whether there's no need for any kind of extraordinary circumstances here or by-elections or anything like that. Whether the leadership, Liberal leadership race will be contested by other candidates remains unclear, but Kuchar said he's prepared if that were to happen. For me, the leadership race is always contested from day one because you're a contestant and you're in and you put your head down and you get the work done. You get going. So that this morning happened this morning as far as Dan Kuchar is concerned. Like I said earlier on, it was probably one of the poorer kept secrets. A lot of people were saying that Dan Kuchar would be running for the leadership of the Liberal Party. So this morning in our program, we're going to start with Corey Snow, and we'll get to that here in just a moment. Our program, Let's Talk, is brought to you by Novus Auto Glass of Prince Edward Island as well as the city of Summerside.
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0: All right, welcome back to our program, Let's Talk. I'm Paul M. on this Monday morning, and we're talking municipal politics. First up, the deputy mayor, city councilor, and deputy mayor of the city of Summerside, Corey Snow, joins me. A lot of things happened overnight, Corey.
5: Yeah, it was a busy night, Paul, for sure, and definitely some political news coming out this morning.
0: So, of course, you had mentioned a few weeks ago that you were going to be running for mayor of the city of Summerside. And I'll just let people know the past 8 years, Corey has served on city council, first as chair of community services, since 2022 as chair of economic development and deputy mayor. And now he is looking to officially take on the job as mayor if he is successful in the upcoming municipal election. So tell me, Corey, what made you want to run for mayor?
5: Well, Paul, it's definitely something that I've always have had interest in. I've been a political junkie a little bit since I was quite young and following politics throughout PEI, and was very fortunate to be elected 8 years ago to represent Ward 4. And over those 8 years, it has really been an experience that I've enjoyed. It's been fulfilling for myself and rewarding, and something that I see that I have the ability to continue to make positive change here for the city. I always love a good challenge, and this is definitely going to be a challenge, and something the last 8 years have given me the experience needed to take on that challenge. And for me, the timing fits really well, and it's something I think I have that experience, enough experience that I'll be able to do a good job and continue the progress we've seen over the last number of years.
0: All right. Now, in your release, you talked about, obviously, in any situation, there's still work to be done. What work needs to be done in your eyes? What do you see the important issues of the day for the city of Summerside going forward?
5: Well, and it's just that, Paul. It's going forward. That's the point, and where I'm at in relation to the city. I think we've made a lot of progress. There are definitely some issues surrounding the city. Obviously, one that keeps coming up and keeps being brought forward is the electric utility, some challenges that we've seen over the last number of years, particularly with Maritime Electric and the relationship there. That's definitely something that's going to have to be worked on over the next number of years, but it's something that the work has already started. It has been happening for the last couple of years, specifically around when we ran into some electric issues with access to power from Maritime Electric and those issues that surrounded that. So it's work that's been ongoing. Our current mayor, or outgoing mayor, has made it very clear our stance as a city in regards to that, and that's going to be work that's going to need to continue on, trying to get access to the cable coming from the mainland, and having our own reliable security of energy here in the city is very important. That's something we're going to have to work at for sure. Another thing that is at the forefront, and I hear a lot about, is our policing and safety within the city. So just community safety and overall, making sure people feel safe, that people feel that their concerns are being addressed when it comes to property and property-related crime, that sort of issues that continue to bear its head here in the city. And that's going to have to be a focus for sure. We have a great sport, culture, heritage division. Our recreation is top notch, but those things need to continue to be invested in, and it's something we've been known for as a city. Our arts and culture over the last couple of years specifically, we've seen some great progress in there, some new programming, some active living program coming out for seniors and youth and families. So there's a number of great initiatives that either have started or are at the forefront that are going to have to be worked at over the coming terms for sure.
0: All right. Well, let's talk about the electric. Everybody's talking about the electric.
5: Yeah,
0: we're talking electric, from Surrey to Tignish, here in particular in the city of Summerside. And as you said, the outgoing mayor has not been shy about talking about we need better access to electricity, that we're really a lot of times we're at the mercy of Maritime Electric and not right. That's not right. You've obviously been at the council table and heard the, so where do you see, firstly, let's talk about getting access to the grid. How do you see getting access to that grid here to the city of Summerside in particular? Because we are the only city here on, and municipality here on Prince Edward Island, that has their own electric utility. Maritime Electric has everything else. They have a little bit of Summerside as well, but how do you see getting a piece of that grid coming right into Summerside?
5: Well, Paul, I think it's pretty clear, and we're in that crazy political couple months where we're leading into elections, and I think candidates are going to use a lot of words to try to, you know, create some interest or division or whatever you want to call it. But it's very clear that the only way that we can get access is to the grid is through provincial legislation and change in that provincial legislation. So you're right, I've been around the council table here for 8 years, and the last couple of years specifically as we've been dealing with Maritime Electric and having a little bit of a battle, let's say, with them or a disagreement or trying to find an agreement on trying to get access to that cable. But it starts with provincial legislation that we need to rely on the province to make changes. There's been lots of discussions, meetings happening. Our current mayor or outgoing mayor has been on the record saying that without a doubt we should have access to that cable. That being said, he also announced today he's running for the Liberal leadership. So definitely if I'm successful, I will not be letting him forget his stance on our electric utility and electric across the province, because we are really an asset to the whole electrical grid across the province. We can create some reliability from specifically from Summerside West. So it starts with legislation changes at the provincial level. That's unfortunately the only way we're going to be able to get access to that cable, and that's very clear. So that's what we need to focus on first, is making sure that we get that access to the cable. Another thing that keeps being brought up, I unfortunately seen a post this morning about our electric rates and following Maritime Electric's rate increases. That has been longstanding since 1995 fall. So one of the current candidates is expressing displeasure with that policy that's within the city that actually happened in 1995 and had continued on for many years of councils throughout. So it was done at a point strictly, my understanding, because I wasn't around in 95 on council, but it had to do with Summerside having some of their customers or some of our residents, unfortunately, on Maritime Electric system. And then there's actually some people outside the city limits that end up on Summerside Electric system. So that's another issue that we've had within the city that didn't get solved over the last 30 years for whatever reason, no matter, I assume the efforts and the attempts had happened over that 30 years. I know they had over the last few years, and there's work happening right now to try to make that a reality. So I would caution people on what you might be hearing or reading and what the reality is, because I can guarantee you there's not a councillor around the council chambers right now that wants to see the rates increase for residents on anything. But the way our system is set up in Summerside, our electric utility funds our general fund. So I listened to your interview last week, Paul, and you correctly stated that our property taxes have not increased in 25 years plus, something like that. And that's strictly and 100% without a doubt because of our electric utility, because the funds that come in through our electric utility go right to our general fund. So there's only so many ways to put money into the general fund, and that's one of the ways. Unlike Maritime Electric, where the funds they receive goes to the shareholders. If you're lucky enough to be a shareholder of Maritime Electric, you get a return on that money brought in. But here in the city, we're very fortunate to be able to have that money come in from our electric utility and then able to fund some of the projects and things happening within the city. So it's a very big discussion, and rates is just a quick way to make it very political. And it's just not to be honest, it's not a real discussion. We can always decide to not follow Maritime Electric rates. But there's a reason that for the last 30 years, roughly 30 years, that councils have decided that that was not the best course of action, and it's and one of the main reasons is because there's so many residents within the city that's still on Maritime Electric, and how that makes that playing field unfair for them. But there's a discussion to be had there, and how we decide to move forward is definitely one that I'm more than willing to take on and have a challenge on how we make the next steps and make Summerside as affordable as possible for everybody living here in the city.
0: Well, let's just unpack a little bit about the electric. Firstly, you know, as you were mentioning about a piece of the grid, it's obviously Maritime Electric is a corporation, as you correctly said. They have shareholders that they have to answer to. In other words, the shareholders are paying their bills on Maritime Electric. And so they want to see the return. Now, but it's not, and it would be obvious that Maritime Electric would say, no, I don't think City of Summerside I don't think we want them to get a piece of that grid. But, I mean, to be fair, to be honest with you, the provincial government has said the same thing for whatever reason, whether they're protecting Maritime Electric, I don't know. But they haven't allowed the city of Summerside. I mean, the province should be able to say whether we have a piece of the grid or not, but they've said no. And IRAC has said the same thing. IRAC, who is under a bit of duress these days anyway, they've said to the city of Summerside as well, that's not going to happen. You're not going to get a piece of the grid. So, you know, at Christmas time, we're kind of sitting at the kids' table, and the grown-up tables, that's where the turkey's on the table, you know? So, you know, it doesn't seem anybody wants to give up a piece of the grid.
5: You know, no, 100%. Over the years, it's definitely, like you say, there has been IRAC decisions and court decisions that were ruled upon that did not rule in the favor of the city getting access to the grid. But I do think that has changed a little bit in regards to the unreliability of the grid heading west of Summerside. It's very clear that there are some pinch points within Maritime Electric's grid that we need to try to figure out how we can help benefit them, because that's how we'll get access to the grid. So if you have one power cord running to a specific area or two, one cord can be cut and the other cord can then hopefully send power to that part of the province. But right now there's a little bit of pinch point coming through Sherbrooke, and we're willing to be part of the solution and help residents throughout the island, but in turn that helps the residents here in the city and helps us get our reliable energy to our grid that we need. So although there were decisions over the years that might not have ruled in the favor of the city, I think that's changed over the last couple of years with some of the shortcomings that have happened, and we'll hopefully be able to get a solution.
0: Right. All right. I'm going to continue a bit with the rates. How many customers within the city of Summerside, of total customers, how many customers within the city of Summerside are on Maritime Electric, and how many are on the city of Summerside?
5: So they say of our, I think we end up with 60-some hundred customers, something along those lines of customers on City Electric. And of that, there's about 600 to 700 that are Maritime Electric customers within the city. And then I think they're slightly under that outside the city, Paul. So
0: I don't mean to interrupt. So we have 6,600 electric users here in the city of Summerside. 600 to 700 are with Maritime Electric, and so the decision, as you say, 30 years ago was made that in order not to discriminate against the 600 to 700, that the roughly 6,000 will pay Maritime Electric's rates when they increase, so that the 600 to 700 are going to be on the same playing field. Is that what we're saying here?
5: That's my understanding, Paul. So this happened in 1995, and every time Again, my understanding, I've talked to counselors that were around back at that time, ones that have been over the years. So every time the electric utility rates have come up since 1995, the decision has always been made to follow Maritime Electric rates. Now, you can discuss whether or not that is right or wrong, and there's a discussion to be had, but I think it's important that this is very clear, because people and nor do they want to. There's probably a lack of understanding of how the utility works and where the money goes. Like, the money goes right into the general fund. So like I said, without that money going into the general fund year after year, it's millions that gets transferred into the general fund. That money has to come from somewhere. We don't have budgets. we've never had budgets where we're at the end of the year, we have $4 million sitting there that wasn't spent. We've always had a balanced budget, and it usually we spend almost every dime of it or close to it. So if we were to not follow those Maritime Electric rates, you're not going to get as much revenue, of course. And so you'd either have to raise taxes or do something. So for many years, the electric utility, by decision of past councils, have been decided to use our electric utility as a way to help fund our general fund. Now, that's definitely the decision that I'd be willing to look at and review and talk
0: to. So where do you sit on that? Where do you sit on the rates? Yeah,
5: no, I'll be honest where I sit on it. I think you got to be cautious not to use rates of anything as a political game. And far too often, I would almost bet, Paul, I haven't look strictly into this yet, but I plan on it. But I would almost bet if we went back and looked at rates for water and sewer over the years, and we sort of align that with election cycles, I could almost guarantee that during election cycle years, there might not have been a rate increase on water and sewer rates, let's say, or other fees within the city during election year. But then, so I did look last night. In 2014, there was a water and sewer rate increase of 12%. And it went 12% because for a few years leading into it, which would have followed very closely with election cycle, there was no rate increase. So all it does, Paul, is push the funds or push the rate out, and then you get rate shock where it has to raise by 12% or 14% or something a lot larger than what would have been necessary over the years, because then it ends up being underfunded. Like I said when we started this conversation, there's not a councillor on that council and over the years that would like to see rates increase. Nobody's wanting that to happen. We want our residents here in the city to live, be able to live, and it be affordable for them. That's what creates a prosperous city, that, you know, we're not have to spend all our money on electric utility and rates, that we're able to go to the store, and that's how jobs are created, etc. So we need to find ways to make the city more affordable, without a doubt, but we also need to fund the things that are needed that makes our city successful. So right. We need to have safe water and sewer, drinking water. We need that to be funded correctly. We need our electric utility to run at a manner that when we do have issues, there's a reason why during Dorian and Fiona that we weren't out of power for weeks on end like a lot of the province was. We have a well-run utility that is able to create a lot of benefit back for the city. Now, if we're able to find a way to create a rate discrepancy from Maritime Electric, and that's a positive for the city in the long term, why wouldn't we do that? But that's a discussion that has to be had as a council and as a city on how that looks and what that does look like, and definitely more than willing to have that discussion. But just to say that I'm I'm against raising electric rates. I think that's very irresponsible, to be quite honest, because it hasn't happened for the last 30 years, and there's a reason beyond that. And I don't think it's because council wants to raise rates. We want to make the city as affordable as possible. We want to have the best city possible and continue to grow as a city and advance, and that's what we've been doing.
0: Those 600 to 700 residents that are under Maritime Electric, it'd be nice if, you know, if they're in the city of Summerside, it'd be nice if they were under the Summerside Electric utility, wouldn't it? I mean, but that's not going to happen. Maritime Electric's not going to give away business, and of course, the province has already shown, you know, with the grid decision where they sit on it, and so does IRAC. But I'm not going to beat a dead horse there.
5: But on that, Paul, I would say that would be great, because that allows us, and not that we can't do it now, but it's a decision of council, but that allows us to serve the residents of the city of Summerside and for them to benefit from everything our electric utility has in regards to other programs that are offered to residents. So that would continue to be a fight. We've talked about even switching customers that were outside the city on, you know, give them back the customers that don't lie within the city, and we'll take the others. But I do think there's some political discussions at the province lately, particularly our current mayor and discussions with the premier and Energy Corp on what that looks like, and with the new cable being built, the opportunity is definitely there now for that discussion.
0: All right. And the only other comment I wanted to make, I know that every year when the budget comes out and the like, that people stand up and they say very, very proudly that we're not raising taxes. We haven't raised taxes for how long, Corey?
5: Yeah, no, it'd be 25, 30 years, Paul.
0: But we have raised assessments, haven't we, on a yearly basis?
5: So I'm glad you brought that up, Paul, because I had a little bit of chuckle with you last week. I think good journalism points things out to people, and the discussion around our rates increasing for property tax, you're 100% right. They have not raised. But assessments have raised.
0: Yeah.
5: But we as a city do not do assessments. So the former mayor should be well aware of that. So again, that's just creating political spin and negativity that is not real. We do not, the province controls assessments within the city. We do not control assessments. So we don't have an assessment officer going around saying, oh, your property's worth X. That's done by the province. Again, that's not what we control. We control our tax rate, and we've been able to maintain that, but we've been able to maintain that because we have electric utility that also funds and has been used as a fund for our general fund since 1995, at least, if not before that. So, it's just the reality of the landscape, and I think it's very, very important that when we're asking people for their support, when we're going to the election box, when we're saying, you know what, I want you to vote for me for this reason, this is what I'm looking to do, that you're honest and forthcoming with residents, and that's what I've always been, maybe to a fault, Paul, in some ways, but I'm honest 100% what you see, whether or not I'm sitting in my office at my job or sitting in council chambers or you see me on the streets, I am the exact same person, and what you see is what you're going to get, and I think that's very important in today's politics.
0: All right. We didn't get to we got to important stuff. There's no question about that. There's other things that we can get to, and we'll get to those at another time. But I really appreciate you taking the time out today to speak with me on our program, Let's Talk. As well, as I say to everybody who has put their name on the line to throw their name in the hat, good on you. A lot of people do a lot of talking, but there's not a lot of people that put their name on the ballot. So kudos to you for that and for the others as well. And thanks for joining the program here today. We'll be talking to you again, no doubt. Thanks a lot.
5: Yeah, Paul, I look forward to joining you whenever in the future. I do want to wish everybody else that decides to run or that's running the best of luck. As somebody that's been born and raised here, I really love the city of Summerside, and at the end of the day, I just want whatever's best for the city. So,
0: all right. Talk to you again,
5: man. Have a great day, Paul.
0: Okay, you
5: Bye.
0: Too. So that is Summerside City Councilor Corey Snow, and as well the deputy mayor. So he is running for the mayor's job. Another person that's running for the mayor's job is Nathaniel Lyko. And we're going to have Nathaniel on our program. When we come back on our program, Let's Talk on a Monday morning on Spud FM.
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1: All right, welcome back to our program. 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Municipal elections are coming up in November here on Prince Edward Island, in particular Summerside and Charlottetown. As we now know, the current mayor of the city of Summerside has stepped aside. He will do that officially today. And he also is going to put his name in to run for the Liberal leadership here at Prince Edward Island. That's all happening overnight last night and into today as well. So it's a busy day. Today as well, I will talk, I've talked to three people or two people that have thrown their names in the hat to become mayor of the city of Summerside. Talked with Basil Stewart last week. I just got off with Corey Snow. And joining me on the line here this morning is Summerside resident Nathaniel Lykow. And he has decided to throw his name into the hat as far as the mayor's race as well here. Nathaniel's on the line with me here this morning. Nathaniel, thanks for doing this morning. I really appreciate it.
2: Oh, no problem, Paul. I'm happy to be here.
1: So, you're coming to this mayor's race is a little bit different than the others. In other words, you had a fairly traumatic experience in you and your family's life, and experienced and had experiences after that that made you want to give back in whatever way you could. So tell me a little bit about that first.
2: Yes, Paul, that's totally right. So I chose to run for mayor because my family was, as you said, directly
1: Oh, I mean,
2: hello? Sorry.
1: Oh, no, there you are again. Yep, good. So continue on, yes.
2: Sorry, I was going to say our family was directly supported by this community after our house fire 4 years ago, and it was just such a horrific experience, especially having a very young child at the time. We had a baby who was 7 months old, and we didn't know if we were going to have a place to live. I mean, we had nothing. We lost all of our personal belongings, all of our money. Like, we were just helpless. We were at the mercy of everything happening, and we were really, really about to be homeless. And, no, this wonderful city rallied around us, and fortunately they didn't let that happen. So ever since then, I've just had such a deep debt of gratitude that I've wanted to pay back in any way possible. So this is really the ultimate form of service and giving back in my mind.
1: No question, it is. Now, this happened on September 18th, 2022. So after working hard, you and your family working hard to get back on an even keel here, then you had a bit of time to think here, and no doubt you would have discussed all this with your family, that this is a way I'd like to at least give back and show gratitude, like you're saying, as far as getting involved in this political race. And that's an interesting thing to say, especially for a person like, who's not a politician.
2: Yes, sir. No, I think that is one of the stronger points of my platform is, while not having political experience, I don't see that as a detriment, because I do still have hands-on experience with the skills I would need based on my previous work experience in aerospace, as well as business management. My wife and I have a small bakery that we run, as well as my experience back in the cadet program as a child. So I had a lot of analytical experience in aerospace, checking parts to make sure they're airworthy, making sure planes can still fly. So I had to pay very close attention to little details, and reading manuals, you know, word for word to make sure that I wasn't missing anything. So that can be very easily translated, as well as the logistics of running a business on a very tight budget, and then the leadership and community service aspect from cadets. But, yeah, I feel that although I'm not a career politician, that's not necessarily a bad thing, because change comes first for me. I'm not motivated by the politics. I'm not motivated in moving up, although I don't see that to be a bad thing per se. You know that my main focus will be on change.
1: In your release, you said, "I believe the local government should work so well that citizens don't have to step away from their lives and families to fix basic problems. Right now, the city is facing real challenges. Our most vulnerable neighbors are slipping through the cracks." So tell me a little bit more about that statement and how you've come to that.
2: Well, for me, I've done a lot of work trying to give back since the fire, and I try not to toot my own horn, so I don't talk about it very much. But we do try to give back, whether it be like food insecurity for the unhoused, and those folks, they really need help. And I know that there's a lot tied up in that, and everyone knows that it's a problem. A lot of people have tried to do things for it, but I don't think there's been a tangible solution. I think, personally, a 24-hour shelter would go a long way for a lot of issues in this city, and I know that that is provincially regulated, but I think that also ties back into me having no political affiliation. Like, I don't mind going to bat

0: I mean, we're talking electric here, and I mean, anybody that's running is going to be talking about electric. I see housing. You talked security. You talked about food insecurity and a general quality of life for all residents. I'm thinking that the housing security and the food security is a key. I'm thinking that's really important to you. For residents, I'm thinking that's a big deal for you.
1: Oh, of course. As far as the housing goes, there's a lot of great grants and programs that are out there right now that I would like to build on, as well as the electrical grid too. That is a huge problem for everybody, and that's it. Like, I'm not here to speak to necessarily what is happening in office currently. That would be something I would have to catch up on, but I know what the real problems that the citizens are facing are, and I have some fairly solid plans, in my opinion, to enact real change. And, of course, this would all have to go through, you know, the council, and it would have to be voted on and everything. But at the end of the day, I'm trying to come to the table with real strategies to solve these problems instead of just talking about how it has been a problem and we have worked on it, but we have more to do, and, you know, giving the politically canned answers. So as far as affordable housing goes, there is a housing accelerator fund program that is governed by the federal government for private developers to decrease the initial build cost. So the city is already running this grant right now, and I would ensure that it remains available to incentivize the private sector development, and that will hopefully spark more affordable housing and as well as commercial space. And a good example of that, just one that I'm sure most people are aware of, is the Foundry Street Fire Hall. So that's going to be retired in, I think it's 18 months is the current timeline. So the city could ask private developers for proposals to build on that newly vacant lot once the new firehouse is completed. And I know there's a lot of work to do there, but that wouldn't cost the city anything, assuming private developers want to step in. And that lot would offer high-density, affordable, residential, and commercial development. And we're talking, like, we need things for families, too. That's the main thing. So, like, three-bedroom units. You can't find those in town that are affordable. So the city has done a great job with the amount of housing in general. But in order to retain those young adults and those families that we need to bolster our workforce, I think we just need to focus more on affordable housing for multi-child families and not just individuals.
0: I think you hit on the word that you used was affordability. And I think when you're talking about housing and you're talking about food, affordability, it seems, is the key out there for families. It's, you know, there are some available and the like, but it's like going to the grocery stores, or it's like looking to rent somewhere. It's just really expensive. How do you see trying to make it less expensive so people actually have an opportunity, you know, to feed their families better, and to you know, to find a place to live that that families are able to live in?
1: Certainly. Well, the thing is, like, the more people we can retain and the more people and the more businesses we can entice, I know that's a big part of the push for the downtown revitalization, the more of that we can do, the more taxpayers we will have. And the thing with the downtown revitalization is I agree with a lot of the platform, but the issue for me personally is I've seen a lot of revitalization, but if it's more geared towards a beautification of the city, then it's not solving the real problems. And personally, if there are homeless encampments and like these unhoused folks need a place to go, they need help and those kind of things, like if the Rotary Park and Heather Moise Park aren't walkable, like I haven't been able to bring my children there.
0: Yeah.
1: Like that's going to deter the young families from staying. So you're going to lose taxpayers. You're going to lose those dollars, right? So we want to hold on to that first and foremost. And then if we can incentivize through these grants to build more affordable housing, especially for smaller families and smaller commercial startups. I know there's a lot of businesses, like my wife and I, we had a horrible time trying to get started because there's hardly any grants if you're not already established and ready to go, as well as commercial.

0: financial space to run said business. It's almost all unaffordable, and anything that is unaffordable, you're going to be on a wait list. So having smaller spaces or a space that is divided more appropriately for these small families and for small startup businesses, I think that could secure a lot more tax revenue in that sense.
1: Now we've talked, grid reliability, housing security, food security. What else do you see that you find is maybe lacking here, or that what areas do you see that you'd like to work towards if you did become mayor?
0: Of course. Well, for me personally, I think the electrical grid is probably the biggest concern, because like you'd said with Corey, everyone's talking about that from one end of the island to the other. It is a problem. But for PEI specifically, for Summerside specifically, I do have a fairly detailed plan in how to actually not solve it, but hopefully make a fairly big dent and potentially move towards net zero emissions in the process. So ideally, to break it down, we would like to expand on the solar farm.
1: Right.
0: Because that's where a lot of our excess power comes from.
1: Mm-hmm.
0: But with that excess power, we're currently selling it at a competitive rate to try and stay afloat, right? But if we could increase that excess power that the city can produce, more energy collected would either be more money in or a greater storage requirement to actually power the city. So I do have a pretty cool solution for the storage requirement, because traditionally we would need very large, expensive batteries, which aren't in the budget. Like, I know that's not happening, and that's understandable because they are not cheap. But a good solution to this would be virtual power plants. So the city has already funded a pilot project involving these. And basically, a virtual power plant is like an AI system. It that is a smart system that is implemented into your house, and it could start with a smart thermostat that just roughly changes your home by 1 to 2 degrees. And then that could also be paired with an electrical thermal storage system, which we have already started implementing in a lot of the Summerside Electric houses. And so those are essentially just large hot water tanks, and you could also get baseboard heaters that have like a ceramic block. Basically, they store heat, they store energy, and when it's needed most, the AI within your house can call on that. So say there's a cold snap and then the city needs to draw more power. They can essentially store their excess power within your utility. So within your hot water tank and within this heating system, they can, because they're insulated so well, they can store so much more heat and so much more energy that even if you're disconnected from the grid, you could still produce that energy for yourself. So you're essentially, your home is acting as a virtual power plant for itself in the event that, we do end up getting cut off by Maritime Electric and we have the rolling blackouts, or even just to ease the overall strain on the grid.
1: Nathaniel, for somebody that 2 or 3 months ago needed a couple of storms to think that they would run for politics, you've thought about it. You've thought about a lot of the issues, and we're running out of time here. But I do want to ask you one question. I mean, you're very thoughtful. You obviously, have talked about these, have thought about these issues, and have dealt with in your own mind with these issues. I did look at your Facebook and the like, and I know that there are comments there that said, why wouldn't you run for council first and then mayor? Because,
0: right.
1: You have some good thoughts here and the like, and, get a little experience and the like, but you're right into the deep end here.
0: Yes, sir. Well, that's it. Like, I did not consider a career in politics.
1: And right.
0: I've had a few people over the years tell me, like, oh, you should be a politician. And that, to be frank, was the last job I wanted. But I think that's why I'm a good candidate for the role, is because I'm not focused on a title. I'm not focused on being the mayor. I'm not focused on a salary. At the end of the day, I just want to make people's lives better in a way that they can feel.
1: Nathaniel, I really appreciate you taking the time out to talk to me today. And again, like I said to Corey, and like I said to everybody, a lot of people talk the talk. There's lots of people that don't walk the walk. I don't know if I'm saying that correctly, but you know what I mean.
0: No, it's true.
1: Yeah,
0: of course.
1: You know what I mean. And for you to put your name on the ballot, that's a big deal. And a lot of people won't do that. They'll just talk about it and talk about what's wrong. So I appreciate you. Kudos to you for putting your name on the ballot. And I really appreciate you talking to me here today. No doubt we'll talk again.
0: Of course, Paul. Thank you so much again for your time. I really appreciate it.
1: Okay, man. Enjoy your day.
0: You as well. Thank you so much.
1: Okay, man. So that is Nathaniel Lykow. And obviously, not a politician, but he's thought a lot about this before he jumped into the race. Anyway, that'll do it for our program. And I'll be back to close it out here in just a moment.
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1: 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Our program, Let's Talk, coming to an end. We had an interesting day. We had two interesting people to talk to today who are running for mayor, and then we started the day with this from the city of Summerside, from Chief Administrative Officer CAO. J.P. DeRoger, the City of Summerside confirms that Mayor Dan Kuchar has submitted written notice to the Office of the Chief Administrative Officer. He's stepping down as mayor effective tomorrow. On behalf of the city administration, I want to thank the mayor for his services to the city and wish him well and his family well. Now, the Municipal Government Act provides a clear process for the city moving forward. Deputy Mayor Corey Snow will continue in his role as deputy mayor and will exercise the powers and carry out the duties of the mayor. The city will follow the required process under the Municipal Government Act through to the November 2nd general election, municipal election, and subsequently until the new mayor and council are sworn in December. And city operations and the work of council will continue as usual through this transition. And also today, the story, Mayor Dan Kuchar announced it on his Facebook page, Mayor until midnight tonight, Dan Kuchar announced that he will be running for the leadership of the Liberal Party. I believe that's coming up in October. So he will be running for the leadership of the Liberal Party. As he said, he would like to win that. He would like to be the leader of the Liberal Party, and then he would like to be Premier of Prince Edward Island. So Dan Kuchar is all in, as he said in his Facebook page. And he is going to have his official announcement that he's running for the leadership on September 13th. That's down at the Shipyard Market, and everyone is invited to come on out. So that'll do it for the program. It's a good day. If you like politics, you know, I mean, yeah, you know, if you like politics, it was a good day today. I'll be back in a week's time, probably with Dan Kuchar. but he may not want to come on until after September 13th. I don't know. I'm going to see if I can get him for next week on the program. And now we start with the counselors. We have a number of counselors. Almost everybody but the one, I'm thinking, has said that they're going to reoffer. I'm not sure we've had anybody going to go against anybody else, but we're going to start with the counselors. I did hear through the grapevine that there is a counselor here in Summerside that will not offer and for counsel again. And so I hear there's others that want to join in. So we'll untie that package next week as well. On our program, let's talk with Paul M. on a Sunday, or Sunday, that's Sports Roundup, on a Monday morning on Spud FM with Paul M.
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0: just might. Bruno Mars and I just might here on Spud FM with Paul M. Let's see. What do we want to tell you about? Oh, traffic advisory. I just want to let you know work is going on Water Street East, in particular, from Reed's Corner, going up Reed's Hill to the lights on Water Street East. They're putting in a sidewalk. Now, traffic's moving okay there. It's not a big deal. There might be a delay every now and then, but they're doing a good job keeping traffic moving along. But you just have to be aware. People are walking around. And anyway, cones are up. You just have to be aware what's going on. Then utility work is being completed at Water Street East and or at least Water Street and McEwen Road near Summerside Chrysler Dodge today until noontime. Intermittent interruptions with flaggers on site. And so maybe an alternate route, or if you're on Water Street East into Summerside at Water Street, just be aware.
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0: And that's Katy Perry and Firework on Sprout FM with Paul M. on this Monday morning. Here in the city of Summerside, Mayor Dan Kuchar, the mayor of the city of Summerside, officially sent in his resignation today, and so he resigns as of midnight tonight. He has said also that he is officially running for the leadership of the Liberal Party of Prince Edward Island. That leadership race, I believe, is happening in October. Sprout FM weather for Summerside. Sunny to start the day, then a mix of sun and cloud as the day moves along. Winds from the northwest 20 to 40, highs 20. Partly cloudy tonight, chance of a shower overnight. Winds from the northwest 20, becoming light this evening, lows 11. On Tuesday, a mix of sun and cloud, a chance of a shower in the morning. We're looking at winds coming from the northeast at 20 in the afternoon, highs 20 degrees. On Wednesday, a mix of sun and cloud, chance of a shower, highs 20. And on Thursday, a mix of sun and cloud, highs 22.
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1: You used to call me on my. 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Yeah.

0: That's Ed Sheeran and Bad Habits on Spud FM. This just in from the city of Summerside. Be advised that the city of Summerside team is currently responding to a water main break on Oak Avenue. So there's a road closure. Oak Avenue will be closed from Cedar Street to Central Street until about 4 o'clock this afternoon while repairs are completed. Residents and businesses in the area may experience temporary water pressure loss during this time. So there's a water main break on Oak Avenue. So the road closure is Oak Avenue, closed from Cedar Street to Central Street till about 4 o'clock this afternoon.
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1: And that's Olivia Rodrigo and Drop Dead on Spud FM, opening up the 11 o'clock hour here on this Monday. Here's Magic and Rude.

0: That's music from David Guetta and BB, and I'm good on Sweat FM. Just want to, this note from the city of Summerside, they want to advise you that the Summerside Baywalk will be closed east of the McKenzie Drive parking lot today and tomorrow. The closure is necessary to allow a contractor to clean out a blocked drainage sewer. So, just to let you know, Summerside Baywalk, closed east of McKenzie Drive parking lot today and tomorrow. The closure is necessary to allow a contractor to clean out a blocked drainage swale.
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0: Spud FM weather for Summerside. We're looking at a mix of sun and cloud today. Winds coming from the northwest at 20, gusting to 40, highs 20. Partly cloudy tonight, chance of a shower overnight. Winds from the northwest 20, becoming light this evening, lows 11. On Tuesday, a mix of sun and cloud, chance of a shower in the morning. Winds coming from the northeast at 20 in the afternoon, highs 20. On Wednesday, a mix of sun and cloud, chance of a shower, highs 20 degrees. And on Thursday, a mix of sun and cloud, highs 22.
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4: 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If you need

0: That's one of those songs that gets stuck in your head all afternoon. You're welcome. The Backstreet Boys taking us back to 1997. And As Long As You Love Me, we've got great music for you coming up this hour. No Doubt is on the way. Brandy and Monica and Shania Twain. It's all right here on your Back in the Day replay. Don't go anywhere.
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0: A top 10 hit for Sierra, Missy Elliott, back in 2004 here on your Back in the Day replay. Coming up next, we have the answer to today's question. I gave you something to think about earlier. It's all about dating and what 36% of people have planned for that date. We have the answer coming up next.
1: 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Kev and his band will electrify the crowd on Friday night, and the band Beaumont will keep you dancing on Saturday. Be sure to catch the parade on Sunday, too.
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4: Spun FM weather for Summerside. We're looking at a mix of sun and cloud as the day goes along. Winds from the northwest 20 to 40, highs 20. Partly cloudy tonight, chance of a shower overnight. We're looking at winds from the northwest 20, becoming light this evening, lows 11. On Tuesday, a mix of sun and cloud, chance of a shower in the morning. We're looking at winds coming from the northeast at 20 in the afternoon, highs 20 degrees. On Wednesday, a mix of sun and cloud, 30% chance of a shower and highs 20 degrees. And then Thursday, a mix of sun and cloud, highs 22.
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1: Boom, just like that. 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
5: Spud FM weather for Summerside. We're looking at a mix of sun and cloud as the day goes along. Winds from the northwest 20 to 40, highs 20. Partly cloudy tonight, chance of a shower overnight. We're looking at winds from the northwest 20, becoming light this evening, lows 11. On Tuesday, a mix of sun and cloud, chance of a shower in the morning. We're looking at winds coming from the northeast at 20 in the afternoon, highs 20 degrees. On Wednesday, a mix of sun and cloud, 30% chance of a shower and highs 20 degrees. And then Thursday, a mix of sun and cloud, highs 22.
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0: Avril Lavigne and Skater Boy on 102 Spud FM. Good afternoon. Welcome back. It is Monday and it is the last day of August. It is the 31st, if you can believe it or not. Tomorrow is a new month. It's the 243rd day of the year. There are 122 days remaining until the end of the year. There are 7 days left until Labor Day. There are 8 days left until the first day of school, 61 days left until Halloween. There are 116 days left until Christmas, and there are 13 days left until my birthday.
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0: 102 Spud FM. That's Tame Impala. And you heard from Taylor Swift before that. And Wealth of Geek says Taylor Swift donated $50,000 to a Connecticut mother who was hit by a car after pushing a teenager out of its path. So I guess this lady pushed 19-year-old Vinnie O'Rourke out of the way before she was struck. She spent 30 days in the hospital, underwent 3 surgeries. Doctors said the recovery could take up to a year, and Swift made Taunton's fundraiser the largest individual donation and wrote, "Wishing you the best recovery possible and sending love to your family."
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6: Spud FM weather for Summerside. We're looking at a mix of sun and cloud as the day goes along. Winds from the northwest 20 to 40, highs 20. Partly cloudy tonight, chance of a shower overnight. We're looking at winds from the northwest 20, becoming light this evening, lows 11. On Tuesday, a mix of sun and cloud, chance of a shower in the morning. We're looking at winds coming from the northeast at 20 in the afternoon, highs 20 degrees. On Wednesday, a mix of sun and cloud, 30% chance of a shower and highs 20 degrees. And then Thursday, a mix of sun and cloud, highs 22.
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2: Cameron Whitcomb and Options on 102 Spud FM. Good afternoon. Well, Friday was quite the weather event. Summerside saw 46.1 millimeters of rain on Friday, which is extraordinary. And a little, you know, those water spouts slash tornadoes, they're getting a little freaky. A little scary. We've got Drake with WizKid on the way.
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0: 102 Spud FM. Welcome to the 3 o'clock hour on this Monday as we head into a new month. If you can believe it or not, a school is starting. I hope your weekend was lovely. We had a great weekend as, you know, as we're getting ready, trying to get back to routine of, I mean, it doesn't really matter because I work throughout the year anyway, but trying to get Ronan back into kind of like a routine of not going to sleep at 2 in the morning has been proven difficult. So we shall see. Should the government take stronger action to address the harms caused by gambling? That's what we're asking in our Vogue Optical web poll question of the day. It's a yes or no. You can head on over to spud.fm and cast your vote.
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0: Jazz and Calm Down, 102 Spud FM. Good afternoon. Welcome to it. And Dolly Parton was laid to rest in a private ceremony. And actually, the Nashville Airport is to be renamed after Dolly Parton. It is Nashville International Airport. It's going to be renamed to the Dolly Parton International Airport. There you go.
1: Spud FM weather for Summerside. We're looking at a mix of sun and cloud as the day goes along. Winds from the northwest 20 to 40, highs 20. Partly cloudy tonight, chance of a shower overnight. We're looking at winds from the northwest 20, becoming light this evening, lows 11. On Tuesday, a mix of sun and cloud, chance of a shower in the morning. We're looking at winds coming from the northeast at 20 in the afternoon, highs 20 degrees. On Wednesday, a mix of sun and cloud, 30% chance of a shower and highs 20 degrees. And then Thursday, a mix of sun and cloud, highs 22.
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0: 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Good evening. Gonna have a look at your celebrity birthdays coming up. We've got a weather check on the way. Lots of great music. And a study shows this food is eaten the most between 9 and 11 p.m. What is it? I'll let that answer in the 5 o'clock hour. A study shows this food is eaten the most between 9 and 11 p.m. What is it?
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0: Alexander Stewart is Problem Instead, 102 Spud FM. If you're celebrating a birthday today, first of all, happy birthday to you. You're also celebrating with Brittany Mahomes is 31. Sarah Ramirez from Grey's Anatomy is 51. Chris Tucker is 55. Debbie Gibson is 56. Richard Gere is 77. And Van Morrison is 81. If you're celebrating a birthday, happy birthday to you. Hope you have your cake and eat it too.
1: Spud FM weather for Summerside. We're looking at a mix of sun and cloud as the day goes along. Winds from the northwest 20 to 40, highs 20. Partly cloudy tonight, chance of a shower overnight. We're looking at winds from the northwest 20, becoming light this evening, lows 11. On Tuesday, a mix of sun and cloud, chance of a shower in the morning. We're looking at winds coming from the northeast at 20 in the afternoon, highs 20 degrees. On Wednesday, a mix of sun and cloud, 30% chance of a shower and highs 20 degrees. And then Thursday, a mix of sun and cloud, highs 22.
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0: 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We've got an information update coming at you. Jonas Brothers, Sia, Doja Cat, all on the way. I'll talk to you on the other side of the lidine.
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0: I bet. 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I'm doing things they ain't seen before. 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Fall off what? 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Called your bluff, better cite the source. 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

0: 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Good evening. If you're on your way home from work, I hope you have a safe commute. If you're already at home, welcome to Monday evening. If you're still at the office or at work, hang in there. Hopefully you don't have too much longer to go. Going to take a little look back what happened on this day in history coming up. And a study shows this food is eaten the most between 9 and 11 p.m. What is it? It's ice cream.
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0: Diva Max, Kings and Queens, 102 Spot FM. Let's take a little look back what happened on this day in history. 1946, Foghorn Leghorn. In the Warner Brothers cartoon Walkie Talkie Hawk. That was my dad's favorite, Foghorn Leghorn. Also on this day in 1971, John Lennon leaves England to start a new life with his wife Yoko in New York City. He never returned to England. Also on this day in 1997, Princess Diana was killed in an automobile accident in a Paris tunnel. Also on this day in 2009, Disney announced it was acquiring Marvel for $4 billion.
1: Spread FM weather for Summerside. Partly cloudy tonight. Chance of a shower overnight. Winds from the northwest 20, becoming light this evening. Lows 11. On Tuesday, a mix of sun and cloud. Chance of a shower in the morning. Winds coming from the northeast at 20 in the afternoon. Highs 20 degrees. On Wednesday, a mix of sun and cloud, chance of a shower, highs 20. And on Thursday, a mix of sun and cloud, highs 22.
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1: Spud FM weather for Summerside. Partly cloudy tonight, chance of a shower overnight. Winds from the northwest 20, becoming light this evening, lows 11. On Tuesday, a mix of sun and cloud, chance of a shower in the morning. Winds coming from the northeast at 20 in the afternoon, highs 20 degrees. On Wednesday, a mix of sun and cloud, chance of a shower, highs 20. And on Thursday, a mix of sun and cloud, highs 22.
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1: 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You're out there

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